0: Jan.
1: Lakbua yau mora aywal manin ye on the program here this morning, families. My guest Tigobi Waniki Ali Ali Fipo, Emmy, one of the members of our islands, our home. Now, them will be come on top for got quick get together, a bit of a capacity building for the youth below Torres Strait. It's all a part of them ongoing work below them in helping all young climate warriors blue yumi throughout Zenith case. And them go be joining us here on Radio 4MW. And a very good morning once again to all the climate warriors out there in them vulnerable communities. As Yumi Sabe, end of next month, the Climate Case Australia will be announced that you go got that appeal hearing down in NAM, Melbourne, where that case blow the Pabai and Kabai. So that'll be at the end of July. And on the program, catching up with Waniki and the team for share with us some of the work that information about some of the work they were doing while they were out in Masig. Very good morning for Masig and families Garde tuning in with Kulkalgao country.

0: We've been listening the full song from Shapes Shifter on Radio 4MW. A very good morning to all the workers tuning in. Kazi Max Matikita Kazi Yatel say Saibaino Kurisapagi Mipa family Ngalpandur. Lucky Tamuraya, well, Mama, and Mina, lovely to be with you blow on Radio 4MW here this morning. Now, like Abby mentioned, our islands, our homes, is named Blow the Campaign by the climate warriors Blow Yumi Yellow Zenat Kes. They're supported by 350 Australia. And last weekend, they have been there outside Lomasig, and when all we come back, I've been quickly catch up with Waniki Alifipo from the group to tell us more about that conversation, or regard them things that will be talked about with climate space out there in beautiful Masig.
1: Wow, Asante Jen, for having me on with you plot today. Well, I will come up this time to visit beautiful Masig. We hosted the Island Power Gathering, where we had young people from the region join us together for climate justice leadership. Wow, so we've been a special. This is our third gathering this time around. Mipla have hosted two in the past, one where Cairns, Porma, and Masig this time. Well, this time around, Mipla really had a focus on bringing our young people together who experience climate change to connect with one another, to talk about this kind of thing that we all sabe is mina important for our communities. Talk about what, as young people from the region, what are they passionate about? What do they want to be sharing? This kind, and feel mina empowered. So there's some of the conversations around this weekend about what is happening, what are the things that we would like to do together, standing together strong for our region and, you know, to protect our island, land and sea country. Our islands, our home, was created to support the Mpla in their fight during their campaign. And then it's, you know, keeping that momentum to have these conversations where climate change, what happens in our communities, and, well, it's like a tool to keep this conversation going, to keep raising awareness, to keep talking. Mina powerful what the Torres Strait 8 were able to achieve, setting the tone for not only Miplawe region, but also Indigenous people internationally. Another kind, Mina, powerful, the win that they've done. And, well, Mipla, you know, carry their torch as well as those that have become before us, that, you know, protecting our island homes in many different ways. So, well, our islands, our home was started with that. And through this, over the years, we've had conversations around climate movement and what that looks like for a space that's led by young people, for Mipla and by Mipla. So that's where Island Power has come from, this in the campaign, to, you know, bring a space for the young people of the region to have these conversations, but it's led by us. Why? Because we sabe these young people here that live in the region have the authority, their lived experience, to speak firsthand on what affects them and their families and communities. So,
0: what are the tangible outcomes are you looking for in this space?
1: This time round, we previously had been advocating for seawall funding, last year, the year before that, there was a huge announcement where federal funding, in the federal budget, allocate $77 million. So Mipla had been advocating over the years through our islands, our home, Torres Strait Aid, and some of these young Island Power ambassadors for seawalls. So just wanted to acknowledge that huge win that did happen. But at the moment, we're just continuing to have conversations to really hear what it is that the young people want. A lot of conversations that came about over the weekend were, our communities sabe what happens, but just understanding that the changes that we plus see were seasons, we are animals, all this kind of thing are related for climate change and what that is. So we're having a lot of conversations on how do we start this yarn with our communities, because people all have an understanding, and how do we keep that conversation going. So it's been really inspiring altogether hearing from Mipla young people, and the fire burning strong for our young people. It's been inspiring to see all of these powerful young people and the passion that they have, they carry for their communities.
0: So you can tell us, like, who are these young people? Where did they represent all the islands or some clusters or
1: some of the islands? This year around we had Aero represented Mer, Warabel, Warma, Masik, Mabiok, and some families that some young people that stop here were Waibin that have connections to Mer, Saibai, Mabiok. So the hopes and dreams are for that we continue to be able to have more young people and see all of the islands represented. And we had hoped, we almost had some young people join us from Boiku and Badu, but due to work commitments, they couldn't join us this year. But we are grateful to be growing each year, to be able to continue growing more opportunities to have more young people, because it's important to have all the islands share their experiences and their communities. Some really powerful opportunities have come about having young people attend COP, the Conference of Parties, which is, if we could describe it, it's kind of like the Olympics for climate change. Big international forum that happens each year. And 2 years in a row now, people have young people that have attended, which is powerful to have young people with a region to be there and representing and speaking, on what they're experiencing, and that in this international space they are understanding and learning about Zenith Cares, the Torres Strait. Often the world doesn't sabi that, Australia has two strong cultures here. What Mipla community here on top experience. So it's been powerful to have young people represented the past 2 years. We've also had young people come down with Canberra and meet with leaders there at Parliament House to share with them things that impact them in their communities, and other opportunities to connect with our Pacifica brothers and sisters, because Mipla fighters is connected. What happens there happens here. And just drawing that connection by Mipla, the solidarity, as well as similar cultures and understandings, the way that we care for our communities, our faith, caring for country. So it's been a powerful over the past 2-3 years building this, and we hope to continue to empower our young people with the region and continue supporting them to have these opportunities to represent and share from their hearts.
0: Is there anything else from the trip that you can mention?
1: I feel really excited about what's to come. I feel it's been a really inspiring weekend, short but sweet. But I just want to shout out to all the incredible young Island Power ambassadors that have joined us time around. We're Masik, and to keep an eye out, and I'm sure that they're going to continue to be doing powerful things. And we're grateful to be a part of a small part of that. They're all incredible leaders in their own many ways, and many hats that they wear for their communities. So we also wanted to shout out on our Instagram, people have been sharing some updates, so you can see a bit more inside and videos and that kind of thing of what the weekends look like. On Instagram, where our islands are home, we also have an Island Power hand handle as well, and Mipa spell it A-I-L-A-N-P-A-W-A. We're also on Facebook, Our Islands, Our Home, but while we try to use our social media platform to share what these young island power ambassadors are up to, and continue sharing and their stories and the important things that they're doing.
0: So the Waniki is my guest here today on the program. Now, Waniki, you mentioning, you know, those deadly community members, that young people that are in the group. Can you point out some of those names so people might want to have a yarn to them?
1: Wawasu, Sisi Lala Gachin, Jamaica Mene, Samuel Bon, Kebe Tamu, Anarita Fayod, Josiah Mosby, Susanna Mosby, Uncle Yese Mosby has been a big support for Mipla young people in the campaign. So on a big SO for him and his family's support. Yana Tabuai, Malika Gisa, James Marpo. Well, after this gathering, Mipla have talked about many, many hopes and dreams or ideas that we want to do to continue. So well, we're going to take some time to continue these conversations together and see what's to come. But I think the main hope is to build this over the years to be bigger, to see this representation for all the region. But just keep watching and seeing what these incredible young people are doing, and we hope that we make Mipla proud. So,
0: yes, sir.
1: Yes, sir, for having me.

Yeah, families, this is a announcement here from the Anglican Church. There's a celebrating the coming of the light on 1st of July. In those celebrations, this 40th anniversary blow, the consecration of former late Torres Strait Islander Assistant Bishop, late Bishop Dai, and also a 32-year celebration establishment of the TSRA, the documents we've been signed there. The church is having a Anglican Primate of Australia visiting. There'll be light refreshments after church and followed by a traditional feasting and entertainment at 6:30. So families, if you plan one day more information, you can contact Paulina Wang. Number blame there is 0438 810309, for more information. You're listening to Radio 4MW Morogoba Wakael, for this Friday. Recap blow the week on some of the interviews I did. So if you got any questions on any of those stories, maybe you need contact number, you can let me know by emailing drive at Sima, TSIMA, 4MW.org.au. Solid. Ever my best. No, no, my best. Back in the game. Yeah,

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Look on her face,

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Suicide isn't weak. Leaving the ones you love is the hardest choice that anyone could ever make. You see, when the pain is so strong, so terrifying, the only way for it to end, you feel it's your life you must take. Suicide isn't the answer to end this pain. The answer is in each other's eyes, our minds. It's in our hearts. The answer is love. The way to end our pain is love.

Yeah, so there again, families, for keeping us company this week. Stay safe over the weekend if you're doing anything out and about on the waters. Otherwise, enjoy your weekend and have a lovely day.

0: helped two-thirds of the Aboriginal women in custody since the start of the year. Legal Aid Senior Solicitor Natalie Bradshaw says it's been one of the highlights of her career.
1: It has been one of the most wonderful experiences of my legal career to be part of this project. We've had such wonderful interactions with women, and the outcomes that we've seen, the housing outcomes that we've seen in such a short time have been phenomenal.
0: More work is being done to ensure there is support for people with a disability outside of the NDIS. That's what Disability Minister Jenny McAllister has told the ABC following criticism that the federal government's changes will remove a lot of people from the scheme.
2: We agreed with premiers at the beginning of this year that there'd be a joint investment of $10 billion into supports outside of the scheme. For reference, that is roughly the amount of support that was in place prior to the NDIS. We do think rebuilding the supports outside the scheme is critical, and we're looking forward to working with states and territories on standing that up.
0: Under the changes, around 300,000 people will be kicked off or prevented from accessing the NDIS. 48 people have been charged following an investigation into cocaine trafficking in Brisbane. Queensland police have seized 169 grams of the drug, $40,000 in cash and a knife. People arrested are facing a total of 90 charges, including trafficking dangerous drugs, supplying dangerous drugs, producing dangerous drugs and possession of a knife. The charges follow a police operation in Fortitude Valley last month. And just a warning, the following story includes the name of an Indigenous person who's died. A record number of Australian musicians have been inducted into the ARIA Hall of Fame. Six big names in Australian music, the late Yolngu songman Gurumul, Jenny Morris, Kate Sobrano, Spiderbait, The Living Ant and Vika and Linda Bull were inducted last night in Sydney. Gurumul, who was born blind, passed away in 2017 after a battle with kidney and liver disease. His brother-in-law, Don Winnebar, spoke to the ABC last night.
3: We are feeling so proud to be here to honour the award for Gurumul and the family.
0: It's the first time in more than a decade that multiple acts have been inducted as part of the ceremony's 40th anniversary. We'll have more coming up next.
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0: To sport, and in cricket, Australia have lost a one-day international series against Bangladesh for the first time in history. The Australians lost 3 wickets before they scored a run en route to a total of 187 in the rain-affected game at Dhaka. Bangladesh was set a revised target of 192 from 41 overs and reached it with 36 balls in hand. Now for a look at the capital city weather around the country. A shower or two in Magidge and Brisbane with a top of 23. 21 and a shower or two for Gadigal Country, Sydney, while it's 17 and partly cloudy in Ngunnawal Gambri Country, Canberra, 19 and partly cloudy in Nam, Melbourne, and sunny in Nipaluna, Hobart with a max of 15, a top of 24 in cloudy in Tundanya, Adelaide, a shower or two and 17 degrees in Boorloo, Perth, and sunny in Garamilla, Darwin with a top of 32. If you have any stories that you'd like to share with us, you can send us an email to news@nirs.org.au. That's news@nirs.org.au.
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1: Yes, very good morning, you daily mob. Welcome back to your daily program, National Talk Black. It is I, Trevor Tim, Trendy Trev Murray from the Curry. I come to you live from First Nation Radio Station here in Cairns and Yidinji Country, BBM Bumblebit Media, 98.7 FM. And we go across the nation thanks to NERS, National News Radio Service. Have your say and yarn up strong. Okay, listen to be advised, the following contains the name of an Indigenous person who has been passed. We're talking about justice for Aubrey Donoghue. And we do have a camp out for the duration of the coronial inquest into the death in custody of Murujji man Aubrey Donoghue to support the family and community. We're going to catch up a yarn now with Uncle Coco Wharton, support of death in custody. We have Coco on the line. Coco, good morning. How are you?
2: Yes. Good morning, brother. Good morning to all of your listeners. Afternoon to all
1: your
2: listeners and everybody.
1: Yeah, Tudeli, welcome to the program. Before we start, Coco, Uncle Coco, can you let the mob know who your mob, where you're from, please?
2: Yeah, I'm Akuma Murray. I'm from Tullamulla, southwest Queensland, but I've operated out of Brisbane and north Queensland and nationally in our resistance for the last 40 years, 50 years.
1: Yes. Well, thank you for the hat that you wear. You are support death of in custody. We're talking over 600 deaths in custody. Big numbers. That in itself is a pandemic, isn't it, Coco?
2: Yeah, well, that's just the count from the report that was filed back in the 90s.
1: Yes, exactly.
2: And it's a number of recommendations that still haven't been sealed. But if we look at justice in this country, there was never any justice in this country. Justice died in 77, you know.
1: Yes.
2: And 26th of January, the moment they invaded us, that was the end of justice. They did it under the doctrine of discovery, where the Pope, you know, allowed them to go and plunder and take whatever they wanted in the world.
1: And that itself is truth telling, is it not?
2: Absolutely, and we haven't seen that by the latest Pope, that he rescinded that doctrine only 2 months ago.
1: Mm-hmm.
2: That he actually condemned the doctrine of discovery that Alexander purported to administer to everyone in, you know, the 14th century,
1: yes.
2: 1411.
1: Now here we're talking about Justice for Aubrey Donoghue. Camp out for the duration of the coronial inquest into the death and custody of Murujji man Aubrey Donoghue to support the family and community. So that's where you are at the moment, here on Gimoi, support the justice.
2: We're sitting outside. We've been outside the courtroom every day this week.
1: Yes.
2: And we'll be, hopefully, for all this week. And we're encouraging people to come in. His dad and his mum and all the family are doing it pretty hard.
1: Yes.
2: It's quite, you know, we're talking 2023, it's almost 2 years after the event. Mm. And to relive all those feelings and emotions and sit there and listen to the way it's being portrayed out in the courtroom is,
1: exactly,
2: you know, it's very difficult.
1: And you mentioned the years, I mean, the sad times for young brother there, Aubrey, 2023. Here we are, 2026. We are the 21st century, but it continues to go on. Death in custody, Uncle Coco.
2: Yeah, and his brother's still in jail up at Moorabbin.
1: Yeah.
2: He's a twin. He's one of two, yeah, the twin boys. People don't, you know, understand the trauma our people go through. Some of us are very humble, but, you know, people welcomed me up here and had me come up and you know, be a part of their support.
1: Yep.
2: So it's, but to see the young people with the bravery that they're showing and the staunchness that they show, and, you know, they're, you know, the family's made up of about 30 people, Trev.
1: Yeah.
2: And they haven't missed a day this week.
1: Yeah, and that's the support,
2: you know,
1: we have.
2: From the little fellas,
1: you know,
2: through to older fellas, and, you know, they're making sure that they're in that courtroom.
1: Yes.
2: Witnessing every word that's been said.
1: Yeah. And look, the thing is, too, what we're talking about here is another young person. It's the children's job to bury the parents, not the other way around, brother.
2: Yeah, it's very sad. And it's, yeah, we it's just after Kumanjay White, that yes. was a young handicapped fella.
1: Yes.
2: That was killed in the shopping lanes of Coles or Woolworths in Alice Springs over a $2 packet of biscuits.
1: Yeah, exactly.
2: You know, and Kumanjay, the justice system let him down terribly. Mm. The messages that are, you know, that are getting through to these service providers, whether they're paramedics or their police or their fire brigade, is just not getting through, mate. And we've seen Kumanjay Walker, we've seen the Kumanjay White, we've seen the three women die in the last 5 months in the jail over at Banksia,
1: yes,
2: in Western Australia. And it's just getting to, you know, to the point where I blame our people. I blame the legal services and the people within the legal system for dropping the ball. And I won't walk backwards from it. I think Mullinger and McCarthy and the federal ministers. I was trying to have a meeting with the federal minister here, Smith, and trying to get him to take up the legal representation has to go back to a local level, Trevor.
1: Sure.
2: It has to go back to localised legal services that have communications with the clients and that have a closer rapport with the clients.
1: So true, so true. Got to start from the local platform, so to speak. And when you're talking about COVID-19, that is a pandemic, and we talk about getting medicine for the pandemic. Well, we've got 600 black deaths in custody here. What's the medicine? What is the solution?
2: Well, a lot of our young people, the lawyers that are employed in that, we've had to go to a private. Every time something like this comes, we have to go to a private law firm because our own legal systems can't cater for it.
1: Well, their hands are tied, are they, Coco?
2: Well, I think their minds are tied.
1: Okay.
2: And I think it's the way that the structure of their management is done. But it, you know, we were lucky we had Kieran Lawyers, a private company that, you know, he's come to the party on a number of occasions in Queensland.
1: Yeah.
2: And, you know, we're very lucky that we have that relationship with him. But if we was led up to the Aboriginal Legal Service, we'd have bugger all but.
1: So true. So
2: and
1: true.
2: Now people, you know, and the way that it's structured now is that, you know, our young people, to get Aboriginal legal aid, they have to plead guilty, and to go to the Aboriginal court, they got to be guilty. So we you know, they encourage our 18 and 17 year olds to go to the Aboriginal court and plead guilty.
1: Plead guilty.
2: And so, and white kids are getting 10, 11, 12 chances,
1: before
2: they get a conviction recorded against them.
1: One rule for one, different rule for another.
2: Yeah, but this is, you know, people say that on might be lateral violence, but, you know, people have got to be accountable, bruv.
1: True.
2: You know?
1: Yeah.
2: And if they take a wage to do something, and they're doing it wrong, they got to be accountable. But
1: exactly.
2: Yeah.
1: Exactly, yeah.
2: And that's the way I feel about it. But, I've lost personal family and people, and that's why I have a personal interest in this system.
1: Yeah, brother.
2: And I want to see the system.
1: Well, the system's broken, isn't it? The system is broken.
2: Well, look, our people come from, you know, I come from Cullamulla. I've got one cousin that had 21 grandsons in jail.
1: Yeah. Yeah, exactly.
2: 21 grandsons in jail. One grandpa.
1: Yeah. Big numbers.
2: You know, the system's totally, you know, and the majority of our young fellas that are in jail, at the first instance, are minor property.
1: Yeah.
2: Or vehicle charges,
1: exactly.
2: You know?
1: Exactly, yeah. So incarceration is still high.
2: Yes, but, you know, we've seen young white fellas fatalities and walk through.
1: Slap on the wrist. Exactly.
2: And it's totally different. And I think I think it's, you know, we until it happens to you personally or your family, it's at an arm's length. But I think a lot of people have had enough now.
1: Yep.
2: Especially the parole addresses and domestic violence and things. I think it's well overdue that they get a better legal, a better process. It's a process. This is what we're stuck with. We've been stuck with it for that long.
1: Yes.
2: But we've got to have a better participation in it than what we've already have.
1: Well, things don't change if things don't change. Uncle Coco?
2: Yes, that's right.
1: So true. My brother, so we have the proceedings happening all week, 10 a.m. Everybody's welcome, allies and what have you, to support the Donahue family. Do we have an end? Is it complete today? Is it, when does it be completed?
2: Yeah, they're here today, and then the family come back. They break for lunch, and now then they're coming back in.
1: Yes.
2: But the public are allowed to go in and listen to the case.
1: Yep.
2: And tomorrow should be very interesting.
1: All right.
2: And they've kept all the officers' identities and everything secret as well.
1: Yeah.
2: So it's not fair, you know?
1: Exactly.
2: What's Friday next week, next 19th? We're asking people to come in for a rally at 11 o'clock, a rally in a march.
1: Courthouse here in Cairns. Gimoy, yep.
2: Yeah, mate.
1: Okay. Well, good yarning with you. Stay strong, my brother. Love, thoughts, prayers are going out to the family. But thank you, Uncle Coco, very much.
2: Yeah, and if any locals are here and they come to the courthouse, please come down.
1: Good.
2: Say g'day to the family and just show up. It means a lot and gives them a lot of strength.
1: Appreciate that. Thank you, Uncle Coco.
2: No worries, Trent. Bye-bye.
1: Bye-bye. A beautiful yarn there, Uncle Coco Wharton, and he's a support person for Deaths in Custody. We spoke over 600 deaths in custody since the time that they started recording as such, and that's only minor to the numbers in True Story. We're talking about truth-telling. This is your daily program, National Talk Black, and we're talking about justice for Aubrey Donahue. As I mentioned, listen to be advised that the following contains names of an Indigenous person who has passed. Love, thoughts, and prayers going out to Donahue family. This is your daily program, National Talk Black. Have your say in Yarn Up Strong. We're live here at the First Nation Radio Station here in Cairns on Yidinji Country. That's BBM Bumrabip Media, 98.7 FM. 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

0: Yes, very good morning, you Deadly Mob. Welcome back to your Deadly Program, National Talk Black. It is I, Trevor Tim, Trendy Trev, Murray from the Curry. I come to you live from First Station Radio Station here in Cairns on Yidinji Country. 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And we go across the nation, thanks to NERS, National Digital Radio Service. Have your saying, Yan Up Strong. Now, young Australians juggling mortgages, babies and chemotherapy as cancer rates soar. Rates of bowel cancer among Australians aged 20 to 29 have more than doubled, while diagnoses among 30 to 39 years old have tripled, as experts warn Australia is now facing a major early onset GI cancer crisis. We're going to catch up a yarn now with a deadly sister, Ebony Gala, GI cancer lived experience advocate. On the line, Ebony, good morning. How are you?
1: Good, thanks. Good morning to you too, Trevor.
0: Thank you very much for coming to the program. Where are you based?
1: I am down in very cold Wooden, Massive Range, Victoria.
0: As you said cold, you said Victoria. Yes, the wind blew over my back of my neck here. I'm in Cairns, Far North Queensland. Thank you for coming to the program. And look, advocate you are, cancer lived experience, GI we're talking. So tell us about your journey, please, my sister.
1: Sure. I was 38 and living a regular life with a nice little seven-year-old in tow, working hard and doing all the things, and had some gut issues that I thought maybe were like IBS type things. They just wouldn't get better. All the usual tricks I do to try and get on top of my health just wouldn't make the issues go away. So caught up with my GP and she popped me in for a colonoscopy because she's an amazing GP.
0: Yes.
1: And 5 days later, found out I had colorectal cancer.
0: Okay, so how long ago was that, Ebony?
1: That was, we're coming up to 5 years now. So
0: 5 years,
1: it was, I was 38 at the time and had a couple of solid years of full-on intensive treatment.
0: Yep.
1: And then still coming out of the recovery. It's that life after cancer that people don't talk about, but yeah.
0: You're still on the journey then, are you not?
1: Well, I'm no evidence of disease for the last couple of years, which is amazing. But as anybody who's been through big medical trauma or issues knows, you're left with a very different body and mind and heart and spirit after it. And so very happy and proud to be cancer-free and just navigating the body I'm now left with or living with, I guess.
0: Well, strength be with you and thoughts and prayers going out to you. Here you are, lived experience. But also the message then comes to the forefront in regard to no matter what age you are, take care of yourself, look after yourself, do your normal checkups, and work towards making life great because you don't know what's around the corner, I would say, Ebony.
1: Yeah, that's exactly right. And I think that's what it really threw up for me. It was, cancer was the last thing I expected to be dealing with when I was 38, and so it very quickly helps you figure out what's important in life and who's important in life, and having family and community around you is really crucial, and couldn't have got through it without them.
0: Yeah, look, so powerful. Just paint the picture then. Has there been big changes in your life and regarding work and regarding fitness, dietary, all that sort of stuff?
1: Yeah, definitely. I think particularly with GI cancers and colorectal, you know, you're talking really significant surgeries. I was stage 3, so I had large portions of my bowel and rectum removed, lots of chemo, radiation, which all sort of have an impact on your body. You're told to make sure you don't want to have any more kids because it affects your fertility, obviously, the ability to work and hold down a job. So I can't work in the same way that I did before cancer. So all of those things have a massive impact. That are really challenging, but as I say, it also makes you focus on what matters, which is part of the reason I live out here by the beautiful mountains now and focus on the important things in life.
0: Beautiful. And you put your hand up to become a lived experience advocate for GI cancer. Tell us about that thought process.
1: Not something I thought of.
0: Yeah, thank you. That's right.
1: Trevor, you know, I remember when I went into cancer, I thought, I don't really want to make cancer friends and I don't want to be a cancer poster girl, but there's some really important messages that do need to get out there. We are young people, you know, in your 30s going through cancer treatment, and the treatments are just not designed for somebody who's 38, trying to support their family, hold down a job, and then plans to live for another 40, 50 years. So I'd really love to see improvements in early diagnosis and young people paying attention to their bodies.
0: Yes.
1: I'd love to see improvements in the types of treatments and services that are offered to people with bowel cancer, because it's a pretty lonely journey.
0: Sure.
1: And so, yeah, I put my hand up to be part of an organisation called GI Cancer Trials, which do really important trials in relation to GI cancers across Australia and New Zealand. Also got some great work that they've done called Seed Pod of Yarns, which is really about aiming to develop culturally safe relationships with First Nations patients who are navigating cancers as well. So encourage people to check that out. But I think that, you know, we have no shortage of very talented doctors, researchers who have great ideas about how to improve the early onset cancers. We just need to find the research dollars and channel those research dollars into the right trial.
0: Sure. So there creates then, you could say, another network with other people, lived experiences. Friendships are formed and it just broadens the network, and then the word gets out more stronger regarding looking after yourself, I would think.
1: Yeah, that's exactly right. And I think the more we can be talking about how we look after ourselves and each other, the better. This is, you know, a hard topic for people to talk about. And I think we expect cancer to look like an old person's disease or an unhealthy person's disease.
0: Exactly, yeah.
1: And it's, you know, I was the fittest and healthiest person in my community probably. So we need to get to the bottom of it. So the more we can be talking about it with our community, the better it is for everyone.
0: Look, so powerful. We're all in this together. And like I said, love, thoughts, prayers going out to you. And stay strong. And a big shout out to the other advocates and the work that you guys are doing. But thank you for your yarn. On top of that, you stay warm down there.
1: Thanks for the well wishes.
0: And we'll yarn soon, sister. You take care. All the best, eh?
1: Thanks very much.
0: Bye, Ebony. A beautiful yarn there. Ebony Gaylor, her name is, GI Cancer Lived Experience Advocate, and just talking about the journey. But as the statement states, young Australians juggling mortgages, babies and chemotherapy as cancer roars, rates soar. So they are soaring in regard to the numbers, as I read earlier. Rates of bowel cancer among Australians aged 20 to 29, young ages, have more than doubled. But while diagnoses among 30 to 39-year-olds have tripled. So it's not an age thing. It's not an elderly thing. It's not an old person thing. Do your checkups. Look after yourself. Take care and watch, of course, the drinking and the smoking and what have you, and what you're putting into your body. But big shout out there to Ebony. Thank you very much. This is your daily program, National Talk Black. 1 hour program live here at the First National Radio Station here in Cairns on Yidinja Country. BBM Bumrabip Media, 98.7 FM. And we go across the nation thanks to the NERS, National News Radio Service. 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

Yes, we would like to apologise. No Yamailan program here this afternoon. And we apologise for the inconvenience. Program is going to return next week.

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Wake me up, I'm dreaming. 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

0: Magani Bauern, Magani Bauern, Magani Bauern, Magani Bauern, Magani Bauern, Magani Bauern, Magani Bauern, Magani Bauern.
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when only goyim, only move around, everything only do, will always make him as a group. So this one, you also talk about unity. We described it, composed by my younger brother, yeah, Boyo, yeah, Kevin Meyer Jr. How's up?

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You're with Magic Dice on that top dial. 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

0: Kapu Kut Karen Durante with NRS News coming to you from the lands of the Yuggera and Turrbal peoples. In this bulletin, Trump says the war is over. Again. And the NDIS minister assures people moved off the scheme will get support. But first, a former Queensland childcare worker who's abused dozens of children has lost an appeal to reduce his sentence. Ashley Paul Griffith is currently serving life in jail after admitting to committing hundreds of offences against 69 young girls. The Court of Appeal has dismissed his application today. With time already served, Griffith can apply to be released in 2049. Migrants are too scared to leave their homes in Ireland after a third night of anti-immigration protests. Police say the protests are being planned on social media and they've released photos of two men they're looking for. Tensions flared after a Sudanese man stabbed Stephen Olgovy in Belfast. His family is calling for calm. Belfast School Principal Phil Massey says families that have moved to the country recently are keeping their kids at home.
1: Looking at our registration numbers for today alone, we've just under half of our school population not in school today. And looking at who those children are, they are predominantly children from newcomer families. So we have had a number of phone calls from parents saying that they're just too scared to leave the house.
0: Still overseas, and US President Donald Trump says a deal with Iran to end the conflict in the Middle East will be finalised in the coming days.
2: We just made a great settlement of the war with Iran, and we're going to be subject to finalization of documents, which should get done over the next few days. We'll probably have a signing maybe in Europe, and it's a great thing. Stock market's up 1,000 points. That means they like the deal.
0: Mr. Trump says the blockade on the Strait of Hormuz will remain in place until the deal is signed. More work is being done to ensure there is support for people living with a disability outside of the NDIS. That's what Disability Minister Jenny McAllister has told the ABC, following criticism that the federal government's changes will remove a lot of people from the scheme.
3: We agreed with premiers at the beginning of this year that there'd be a joint investment of $10 billion into supports outside of the scheme. For reference, that is roughly the amount of support that was in place prior to the NDIS. We do think rebuilding the supports outside the scheme is critical, and we're looking forward to working with states and territories on standing that up.
0: Under the changes, around 300,000 people will be kicked off or prevented from accessing the NDIS. And just a warning, the following story includes the name of an Indigenous person who has died. In music news, the late Yolngu songman Gurmul has been inducted into the ARIA Hall of Fame. The self-taught musician, who was born blind, passed away in 2017 after a battle with kidney and liver disease. His brother-in-law Don Winnebar told the ABC his induction will help keep Gurmul's music alive.
4: It is to show the world about world for Aboriginal people and white fellas, because it's, we are there to share his stories to the wider world.
0: Other inductees from last night include Jenny Morris, Kate Sobrano, Spiderbait, The Living End, and sisters Vicar and Linda Bull. To sport, and the NRL's reigning premiers, the Brisbane Broncos, have dropped to 14th place on the ladder after suffering their sixth loss in a row last night. South Sydney thrashed Brisbane 48 points to 6 in Sydney. Broncos captain Adam Reynolds was asked if this is the toughest time of his career.
5: No, I've probably been in worse moments, but it's never nice when you're losing games, but that's where you find out about each other and the character of the team. And I know we've got a lot of spirit and fight within the group.
0: In soccer, South Korea has rallied from one goal down to beat Czechia 2-1 at the World Cup in Mexico. It was also a good day for fans in Mexico. Their national team defeated South Africa 2-0 in the World Cup's first game this morning. And that's the latest NIRS news.

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0: And Kapokut, and you're listening to Radio 4MW here on Saima. And it's been a lovely afternoon here. We're on a drive show, and we've got a lineup of some lovely music, and we've also got some interviews. How you going, Sajan?
1: Happy Friday to you, to me, to everyone.
0: Yes, we got through to the end of the week with our little show.
1: It's been a great week, though. It really has. We've heard some really amazing things this week.
0: Definitely from the vault, Simon's vault. We're going to continue to bring you audio from the past and re-energize your minds, rethink about what our elders and leaders have said before, but also think about things that we want to record in the future and how we move forward in community. So we're looking forward to sharing a bit more of the audio next week.
1: Looking forward to it.
0: So this week, today on the show, we've got an interview with Jimmy Barney, Richard Barney and Lakiki Millett. They're in the production that they're rehearsing for called The Boy Who Found His Way Home, and that's through Grin and Tonic. They came here last year, so we're just going to have a little chat with them. Well, we had a chat with them yesterday. We'll play that interview. And then we've also got the Australian Indigenous Doctors Association CEO, Dr. Peter Maloof, having a chat with us, who was having a chat with Jen earlier today. So we'll replay that for listeners. So sit back and enjoy the drive show here on Radio 4MW.
1: A nice way to start the show, a bit of northern exposure.
0: Yes, local band.
1: And jumbling words.
0: That's all.

0: And welcome back to The Drive Show. You're with Diat Alfrink and Sajan Stowe filling in this week on The Drive Show. It's been fun. Have you been going?
1: It has been very fun. I've enjoyed it. I hope people have enjoyed listening to me.
0: I know, different voices. Yeah. Speaking of that, speaking of different voices, Simon needs more volunteers. So this is a shout out to all you people listening there at home, or if you think any family member might be good at doing radio, we're looking for a community that want to come and do different program, whether it's music program or if they want to help even just production stuff. We're looking for volunteers to support all the programming, because there's plenty to talk about, plenty to play, plenty of stories to go out and record.
1: But it can't be shame, though.
0: No, it can't be shame. Get over that shame.
1: Can't be shame.
0: No, come and join us. And even if you don't want to do that bit, there's plenty to do. Taurus News,

0: photos, you know, get the recorder out. Got lots to do. So volunteer call out. There you go. Now, next up, we have an interview with Grin and Tonic, and it's about a play that's written by our own local, Gillian Boyd Bowie, and it's called The Boy Who Found His Way Home. Now, this production came to us last year in May, and it's got another bit of an extra onto it this year, so we've been waiting for the next part of it, and it's going to be on next week, I think Friday the 19th. So this is a chat with Jimmy Barney, Richard Barney, and Lakiki Millett. Welcome to Radio 4MW, Saima. I know, Jimmy, you've been around Saima, or you've heard Saima growing up as well. Like, what are you in town for, and could you introduce your fellow colleagues here?
1: Oh, wow. So we're here to do round two of Auntie Gillian Boyd Bowie's play, The Boy Who Found His Way Home. And what Auntie Bidu is, and we write a part two as well. So we're here to share the second part as well. And I'm joined by my brother Richard Barney, and nephew Lakiki Millettua.
0: He's also my family, I believe.
1: Yes. Wow, well,
0: So how important do you think it is for creative arts to come back to the Torres Strait?
1: Oh, Auntie, it's important. I mean, important is, it's a part of us. It's a part of us. Just to allow us for just use that platform for tell our stories and express ourselves. As you have here, the Deadly Funny, was it?
0: Yeah.
1: So like having all of that command. I believe it'd be an amazing night. You know, and with all them storytellings that we go through, the language symposium and all of that. So it's just continuing when we, do best, and it's storytelling. Wow.
0: And so how did you, is this a brother getting the brother into the gig? I mean, how have you found now performing? Is this something you've wanted to do, or?
2: It's something I've been experienced from the first show, Jimmy. We make our family show. My name is Jimmy.
0: Yes.
2: And then our director, Jason Clarwine, and Bala Jimmy, we then want to put me as another character in the Othello. We get our stories through that World War, World War II. But I find it very fascinating, good experience. I sort of starting to love being an actor now. It's a good experience. Been a good standing beside Big Bala, Jimmy.
0: And is it special, I think, coming back home to do it here?
2: Yes, very special. You can feel that that original rechargeable feeling again when you come back and home for recharge yourself before you start go back again outside from place. Feels me not good.
0: Lovely. And which way are you? How have you been involved in the arts and then now to this point?
3: I've been acting since high school. I've done a lot of independent theatre work since I left high school. And I just finished uni. I finished my Bachelor of Screen and Stage Acting at the Australian Performing Arts Conservatory like a few months ago.
1: I know, right?
0: Just something
3: that I did. Then I did a small sort of a small little rap musical for Anywhere Festival in Brisbane. Which is where I'm based. And then during the closing weekend, I got a call from Uncle Jimmy. He was like, I've got this role for you if you want to come do it. You got to come this next week. And I was like, okay, yeah, sure. What's the role? Blah, blah, blah. We were talking about it. And he was like, yeah, we'll go up to the islands to do it. And I was like, oh, immediately. Yes. Yes, I'll do it. I'll be there. It's a cool experience. Bit of a last minute journey, but I like, happy to be here.
0: And at the same time, family go come watch your platoon.
3: I don't get this opportunity to take my work back home very often. So I was like, yeah, absolutely, I'll do it.
0: Lovely. And are you thinking of other things in the future for yourself, like writing, or you mainly just want to get into just acting?
3: Just performing now. you know, I've always thought about, you know, our people are where, like, our people are, you know, one of the first storytellers ever. So I love storytelling, but acting is just the storytelling that I'm best at the moment. So just honing my craft for that, and then if writing comes along in the future, then yeah, absolutely. Yeah.
0: How lovely. So tell us about you rehearsing now, and then the show's next week, is that right?
1: Yes, well, so we're in rehearsal now and next week, and we got show Yalo Gabditui on the 19th, next week, Friday and Saturday. So that's the 19th and 20th of this month.
0: Okay.
1: Wow, so...
0: So two shows here?
1: Two shows here, and then we go take it to Badu.
0: Great.
1: It will be the Lobadu on the Monday the 15th.
0: Mm-hmm.
1: And then we have a break, and then we take it down to Kayef.
0: Lovely. All wow. right. So you're just warming up for Kayef.
1: Yes. Yes. Well, you know, not really warming up. It's like basically coming up and tell the show, yeah, so that it's actually more so a... one the word I look around for was so you're like, oh yeah, them kind. This is the show that's it, because we make a Mialo place, we make a Mialo live.
0: Wow.
1: Yes.
0: Too nice. And I know that there's another story in the making as well. Have you got other play working on at the moment, or you're doing any other work? So this is the main one at this point.
1: You know, this is the main one. Like I said, if our family's been come and see it when we did it here the last time.
0: Wow.
1: Yalo Gabditui, I think it was last year. I can't
0: yes.
1: remember the date exactly, but and then we took it to Badu too as well. All them families that also Badu been watch. So that was like for now that's the first half. And Auntie Jill be write a second half of it.
0: Okay.
1: So when you come again for watch it, you can watch the first half and we'll be just do more on the little bit on the lights and a little bit more all them stuff on the screen if you be watch the show and tighten a little bit more stuff and we'll be add another actor to as well. So there's three of us now. And well, with a second one, I'll announce. I think you know it's one and what Auntie's
3: the mystery of Auntie's dead cat.
1: That's the one.
0: Right.
1: Yes. Yes. So for everyone, if you remember when you become for what's the show last time, it was when Yathamu came home to the Torres Strait to find them, the boy who found his way home,
0: the
1: to
0: boy.
1: Find him, to find who he is through Ata and grandmother and cousin Baladi. You know, M connection to M ancestors and M lag and Ged and constellation, find out who he is.
0: Wow.
1: And the second half, the second part is when Baladi, now her cousin, he go down south.
0: I see.
1: Yes, yes. So all of the experiences that, you know, when me especially, I know, you know, first time travel with plane go down from one island, you know, and seeing the big city lights and knock on the everywhere, you know, and getting surprised with all them escalator and elevator and them things. Yeah, so, you know, the Auntie Jill does an amazing thing where he exposed all of that stuff inside, well, the second half.
0: Too good. Well, we're all excited to see the second part. I think my children are cameo appearance there on the screen.
1: Yes.
0: But they're all excited to see it again as well. So hopefully there'll be a full house next week.
1: Wow, girl, please. Come have a good night.
0: And is there anything else you want to share with the audience listening in?
2: Please come and watch. You just go enjoy this show. Tell your friends and all your cousins. Well, I plug, have a good day and God bless.
0: Yes, so.

0: And that was Peter Tosh with Glasshouse. You're listening to The Drive Show here on Radio 4MW with Diat and Sajan on a Friday afternoon on TI. Why, Ben?
1: I can't wait to go see that show next week.
0: Yeah, it's going to be fun.
1: It's going to be really good.
0: So anyone who listened to the interview earlier, the boy who found his way home, next week at Gabtitui on the 19th. We'll update you a bit more as it comes closer. So next up we have an interview with Dr. Peter Maloof. Now he's part of the Australian Indigenous Doctors Association. He's the CEO and they're launching a strategy, I think tonight, a five-year strategy in Cairns. So they caught up earlier with Jen to have a chat.
2: No, thank you for having me. So the Australian Indigenous Doctors Association is the peak body across Australia that focus in supporting our Aboriginal and Torres Strait Islander doctors and medical students in Australia. Our role is to strengthen the Aboriginal and Torres Strait Islander medical workforce and growing it to create, you know, culturally safe health systems and equitable health outcomes for Aboriginal and Torres Strait Islander people. So our work as an organisation is to support medical workforce development for Aboriginal and Torres Strait Islander doctors and students through cultural mentorship, leadership, policy, advocacy, making sure that the medical education that our mob go into is culturally safe and that they can complete their training appropriately, and also create health systems that are culturally appropriate for our mob to access. So having, you know, Aboriginal and Torres Strait Islander doctors and specialists within the health system allows our mob to feel culturally safe and be able to access the healthcare that they need. So our launch on Friday is about setting what AIDA is going to do over the next 5 years to help strengthen that medical workforce space for Aboriginal and Torres Strait Islander doctors and students. And so our strategic kind of intent is really about supporting our current members of our organisation, making sure that their voices are elevated in the policy work, the educational reforms within medical education and leadership, as well as thriving Aboriginal and Torres Strait Islander medical workforce. So, you know, we've got close to 1,000 doctors by next year in the health system. So how do we support those Aboriginal and Torres Strait Islander doctors in the health system? Health system reform, so again, how we create culturally safe spaces and the services and systems that our mob access, as well as some of the work that we need to do as an organisation to ensure that, you know, cultural governance is embedded in the work that we do from our leadership, our board, and how we grow as an organisation in terms of sustainability into the future. I've noticed that, you know, year on year we're seeing more Aboriginal and Torres Strait Islander students applying for medicine and getting into university. You know, we also see a high number of graduates as well. So we want to continue that effort to ensure that, you know, we're growing the next generation of Aboriginal and Torres Strait Islander doctors and specialists. The area that we would like to focus more on over the next 5 years is how do we support Aboriginal and Torres Strait Islander doctors that are wanting to become specialists. So, you know, we want to see more you know, Aboriginal and Torres Strait Islander cardiologists, public health physicians, those specialists that are really critical in providing, you know, specific healthcare for mob in the hospital setting. So, you know, again, we want to be able to support and grow that as well. So the launch is on Friday at 6 p.m. At the JCU Clinical Building at the Uni Building, which is behind the Cairns Base Hospital. I do welcome, you know, community mob to come along and obviously meet with myself, our board of directors, who are all Aboriginal and Torres Strait Islander doctors, as well as our founding members of AIDA, who will be there. So an opportunity to connect with community is also important for us. So, yeah, if the community are around and would like to come, they're more than welcome to attend. What I would like to say to them, you know, young ones, is that, you know, anything is possible, and that, you know, there are support systems out there such as AIDA that will help you whatever pathway that you take. And if you want to take

0: that are out there to be role models to show you that, you know, whilst medicine may be, you know, look challenging, and that, you know, you've got those mentors there to be able to guide you through your studies, and, you know, and that's the whole reason of AIDA, is that we are a family and we support one another, and that's who we are as Aboriginal and Torres Strait Islander people, is that, you know, we create spaces to be able to nurture and make places that also thrive in as well. So, you know, if you are looking at, you know, a career in medicine, you know, please reach out to us, and, you know, we'll connect you to the right people and support you through whatever journey that you take.
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0: No, thank you. Thank you for your time.

0: Yes.
1: Mm. Wow. All right. Well, thank you for listening to The Drive Show. It's been with Diet and Sajan, and we'll be maybe back next week. I think we'll see how we go. We've got other jobs on hand.
2: Mm, mm.
1: But we've been filling in for The Drive. It's been fun. Now we're going to take it out with some music from Boygu. So have a lovely afternoon.
2: Yawo. Yawo.

Good afternoon and welcome back to The Drive Show, second hour here on Radio from W1260. Here, me and Balaluki, your host, from 5 till 6. We've got some good tracks heading your way. Community announcements as well. Stay tuned and enjoy.

2021, time to bring the light in. We gonna bring the light in, you know. DJ Khaled, I see you. Cooler Dre, I see you. Pristine Jewelers in the building. LP,

More good tracks setting you away here on the second hour of The Drive Show. Me, Abalaluki, your host from 5 till 6. Hope you're enjoying your afternoon so far.

And this will come to the end of my shows for today. Thank you for keeping me company. From myself and the team, we hope you have a great rest of your evening. And I'll see you back here same time, same station with The Drive Show.

from Moviag to Murray and Boigu to Bumaga. You're listening to Radio 4MW. It's the voice of the Torres Strait.

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You know, we're just, like, hanging out, aren't we?

You make me feel

door. I got Spuds McKenzie, Alex from Strohs. They want me, my dog, along with that Medina pal. I went up to the

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1: Yeah. Yeah.

'Cause you were just a small bump unborn for 4 months, then torn from life. Maybe you were needed up there, but we're still unaware. That's why.

0: broadcasting over the traditional homelands of Kaurig Nation, the Kaiwalagao, including Kiriri, Waiben, Muralag, and Geralag. 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
1: Dear God, I know you're listening. Pray for peace and love.

bat, now we stuck at home. We lose more to suicide every year. That's something the media don't want you to know. Rest in peace, Stephen, and my brother Akes. Your family loved you, and my heart aches. I put this work in, I hope to make yous proud of me. I ain't giving up, I hope yous looking down on me. I'll have people screaming for my autograph while I'm chilling on the

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I pray that they're looking down over me and they're okay. 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I pray that they're looking down over me.

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0: 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Rest in peace, Dista. Rest in peace, Aches. 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

Okay, look, I can't understand why these rappers claim they street, screaming they represent an indigenous hip-hop, but no one knows you. 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A real monster's on the microphone, baby. Check the one time representative.

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2: 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I think we should do it our own way. 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